That's Robag Rum and Olani, which comes from the Fumaxhon. I don't know how you pronounce that. Fumaxhon EP, which is out this week. And there's something new from Lael Neal, and from her new album, As Killers Do, which is out in November. This is Slip Away.

That's Leigh O'Neill and Slip Away. And now friends of the show, The Big Moon, have a new album called Forever out on the 30th of October. And from it, this is Fun.

That's the Big Moon and Fun, and they're playing at Concord 2 here in Brighton on the 23rd of November. And now Brighton indie punk trio Pouch. This is Girl on the Phone.

You're listening to The Eclectic Chair. I'm DJ Lamp, and it's Radio Reverb 97.2 FM. And that was from right here in Brighton, Pouch and Girl on the Phone. And now Seared, who's played live with Amy Root, and he's teamed up with Eric Bushman, who drummed for Klangsloth. And they've been running into each other backstage for a few years, and finally got together for a collaboration. This is Bean.

That's Broken Colours and Now or Never. And now from Northern Ireland, Susie Pagel, and from her Worry Dolls EP, which is out on September 4th, this is Part of Me.

That's Susie Pagel and Part of Me. And you're listening to The Eclectic Chair. I'm DJ Lamp and it's Radio Reverb 97.2 FM. Great to have you on board. If you want to get involved in the show at all, you can find me at RadioReverb.com or Facebook or Instagram is The Eclectic Chair. Or you can go to Mixcloud.com/DJ Lamp and listen again to any shows that you may have missed. And now something new from Efro, who's originally from Athens, studied in Brighton and now based in Berlin. And this is Lipstick Stains.

It's the Eclectic Chair. I'm DJ Lamp, and it's Radio Reverb 97.2 FM. And that was Swedish electronic artist, producer, and DJ Axel Bowman. And he's teamed up with acclaimed German producer Super Pitcher for a new collaboration album called Tell It to the Mountain, which is out on the 25th of September. And that was from it. That was called True Crime. And before that was Sorry X and Can You Hear Me? And now an LA duo. This is Rivals.

That's Rivals and Bite the Bullet. And more local music now from right here in Brighton. This is Girl Apocrypha and Like Adam Wood.

0: playing at the Melancholy Fest here in Brighton on the 6th of September. That's Girl Apocrypha and Like Adam Wood. And now Leeds Collective Rail Replacement Bus Service. This is Last Day of Loving You.
1: 3, 4...

That's Rail Replacement Bus Service and Last Day of Loving You. And now Bergen-born, Berlin-based DJ and producer Malum. This is The Mission.

From Scotland, that's Ian Donaldson and the Red Eyes and Jerry Said. And before that was Malum and The Mission. And now British songwriter, singer-songwriter Pete Davis. And the title track from a four-track EP released on the 4th of September. This is Friday Takeaway.

from the EP of the same name out on the 4th of September. That's Pete Davis and Friday Takeaway. And now a Kenyan-born Berlin-based artist, Imo Rougine. This is Wasi Wasi featuring Ally K.

Well,

It's the Eclectic Chair, I'm DJ Lamp, and it's Radio Reverb 97.2 FM. And that was Emo Rougine featuring Ally K and Wassy Wassy. And now Dublin-based fiddle player, vocalist and composer Jane Pomplas. And from her debut album, This Is How the World Ends, out on September the 11th, this is Mother Superior.

That's something new from the Fantastic Optometry, who are John Tejada and March Astrom, and from an album to come later down the line, that was Green Flash, and before that was Jane Pompless, and from an album out on September the 11th, This Is How the World Ends, that was Mother Superior. And now Irish artist and songwriter Mick Russell, also known as McGrath, this is Home.

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I'm DJ Lamp, and it's Radio Reverb 97.2 FM, and that was McGrath and Home. And now Spanish producer Occipital. This is Epiphany.

That's Jonas Bjerre and his first new music since leaving the band Mew, and the first taste of his forthcoming soundtrack album, Hannah Korea, which is out next week. And that was Hike to the Sun, and before that is Occipital and Epiphany. And now London-based Argentinian electro duo Solid Wall return with the release of a brand new five-track EP, In Phase, and from it, this is Faster.

It's the Eclectic Chow, DJ Lamp, and it's Radio Reverb 97.2 FM, and that was Solid Wall and Faster. And now Modern Horrors, who were formed between Scarborough and Whitby on the North Yorkshire coast. This is Black Cat.

That's young London band Katoa, and from their second EP, Out of the Dark, that was When We Dance, and before that was Modern Horrors and Black Cat. And that's about it for another Eclectic Chair. Thank you very much for listening. I'm DJ Lamp. I'll be back here same time, same place next week on Radio Reverb 97.2 FM. But I will leave you with one of Melbourne's newest and most exciting DJs, Sam Alfred. This is No More. So have a fantastic week, and I will see you next time.

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3: Love is the message. Music is the answer. This is the Soulshine Soulful Dance Session with Mick Fuller.

Yes, yes, yes. Here we go again. Hello there. How are you? Welcome along to this week's stimulating episode of Soul Shine. It's Mick Fuller returning with another hand-picked, unmixed assortment of magnificent music to play for you. We kicked off the show with the original mix of Who Do You Think You Are by Dames Brown and Amp Fiddler on Defected Records. And of course, it goes without saying that I've got loads more superb music to get through. So let's move along with this one. It's Solista and Carmina Dye with Love and Life.

really want to say a colossal thank you to all of the tremendous people who took the time to contact us over the last 7 days or so, either through the website, our Facebook group, or by leaving a comment on one of the podcast platforms. Thank you very much. Please keep your messages, comments, and shout outs coming in, as we always do love to hear from you. Right, let's continue. Bar Samba, this is Peace on Earth. Ooh.

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This is the Soulshine Soulful Dance Session with Mick Fuller.

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Right, here's Simon Kennedy presents Vento de Terra, a track called Sao Paulo to Brooklyn.

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As I said earlier, our website details coming up very, very soon. Heller and Farley on the remix of this classic from Janet Jackson. It's When I Think of You.

0: Love is the message. Music is the answer. This is the Soulshine Soulful Dance Session with Mick Fuller.
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It was a family affair back then. Music, food, life was all a part of living. 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

0: That was the absolutely magnificent Mama's Groove from Osunlade. Right, here we go into the second segment of this week's edition of Soul Shine. Mick Fuller still with you. I've got more of those smooth grooves, Balearic beats and good vibes coming your way as we continue with this one. It's Blackjack from Joe Paciello.
1: Another is musical tone.
2: You know, this is really a terrible disappointment to me.
1: Another is musical tone. Another is musical tone.
2: You know, this is really a terrible disappointment to me.
1: Another. His musical tone. Tone. Another. Another. His musical tone.
2: You know, this is really a terrible disappointment to me.

happens when life breaks down, when there is systemic contradiction. My name symbolized all that was corrupt to society. His name symbolized all that was pure. And I was being held in the embrace of a man who was pure. And it is the desacralization of all of these that has put us in the mess that we find ourselves. Isn't it true? Alas, it is much worse. A person may end up believing in anything. Puts his arms around you and says, "Welcome home." What love is this?

What happens when life breaks down? When there is systemic contradiction? My name symbolized all that was corrupt to society. His name symbolized all that was pure. And I was being held in the embrace of a man who was pure. And it is the desacralization of all of these that has put us in the mess that we find ourselves. Isn't it true? Alas, it is much worse. A person may end up believing in anything. Puts his arms around you and says, "Welcome home." What love is this? It is God's love. And no other love can be defined until that love has properly

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It's very, very easy indeed. Right, let's continue with this one. Ralph Gumm featuring the lovely Clara Hill. Higher, better.

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Right, as we move towards the end of the show, I want to say thank you very much for keeping me company for this week's episode of Soulshine. I do hope you like my musical mixture today and can join me again next week when I will be back with another excellent assortment of smooth grooves, Balearic beats and good vibes. In the meantime, please keep healthy and happy, stay safe and take care of yourself. Goodbye.

Smooth grooves, Balearic beats, good vibes. This is the Soulshine Soulful Dance Session with Mick Fuller.

That was Rotation by Herb Alpert, and you are now listening to Into the Haze on Radio Reverb 97.2 FM. I'm your host, Ed Langley, and this show is sponsored by the independent taproom and beer shop. 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

And that track was Fools by Drug Dealer, and we only have time for one more track on today's episode of Into the Haze. Thank you for listening, and thank you as always to The Independent for sponsoring the show. We are going to finish off today with Yes, I Am Blind by Morrissey.

You're listening to the Damping Wheels 168, brought to you by Lost Property Arts Collective on Radio Reverb. I'm DJ Fiery Biscuits, and I'm going to do a cheeky plug for a couple of gigs we've got coming up. Friday the 4th of September, it's Sirom and Athena B at the Rose Hill. Tickets online or on the door. One not to miss, they smashed it last time. Epic behaviour. And also we've got Split in the Atom 80, Experimental Free Noise Aldea, our regular event at the Green Door Store on Sunday the 9th of August. Doors at 4, ends at 11. We have Biwona de Carlin Hoogles, Baltic Snake Cult, While We Were Sleeping, I'm Dr. Buoyant, Melancholic Robot Tantrum, Neo Geodesia, Pashley Slim, Auric, and The Bald Knobbers, and me. It's free all day, donations sought and accepted. It's our 80th one, so you can come and throw buns at us or something. And this is Sirom with A Pulse Expels Its Brothers and Sisters.

Stabbing people.

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Everybody who resents the sort of cultural elite for having monopolized all the good jobs will look at them staring at me and say, yeah, I bet those guys feel the same way about me as they feel about Bush. I'll vote for Bush. Ha ha ha, stick it to them, right? You know, that shit, Trump is just doing it in a more extreme version of the same.

So there's a kind of a symbiosis whereby the right wing pretend to be stupid, like Bernie Bush II sort of perfected this, like I'll act like a yokel. All of the liberals will make fun of me as an idiot. Everybody who resents the sort of cultural elite for having monopolized all the good jobs will look at me sneering at me and say, yeah, I bet those guys feel the same way about me if they feel about Bush. I'll vote for Bush. Ha ha ha, stick it to them. You know, that shtick, Trump is just doing that more extreme version of the same thing. You know.

think if you are a member of the right wing, select ideological, not Protestant, you watch Israel desperately in a way. You say, my ideas, my assumptions, my discourse that is regarded as fringe, lunatic, and dangerous is welcome, but it is uttered by the spokesperson for the Israeli Jewish state or by Israel itself. It's exactly that. The dehumanization that Israel is allowed to express through its discourse, through its policies, through its activities, is not different from any racist approach by any other group. In fact, settler colonialism is one of the most dangerous forms of modern racism. Elevating this idea of elevating anti-Semitism into supposedly a new phenomenon, the new anti-Semitism, and to say that when you criticize Israeli settler colonialism, you're not criticizing racism, but you're actually racist yourself. We will say that we are the indigenous, right, the settlers. Is this really a new speak? And a challenge for us to it's so false, it's almost like kind of Nazi propaganda, that you have such a big lie, the bigger the lie is, the more difficult.

brightened skies bear a thunderstorm. In the east, Israeli drones swarm. They light up the skies and flatten all below. They misinform, but we still know.

Now reformed with bombs is their norm. Their combat uniforms help them to conform. Transform the terrain as though thought deforms. Lukewarm ethno-nationalism chloroform. A frenzy of murder and rape is performed. A perfect echo of how Israel was born. Daily massacres that the Western press still forms. Starved and tortured while they're trying to mourn. There's bombs all night and drones in the air at dawn. Civilians controlled and dehumanized like pawns. Olive trees get hacked down, new borders drawn. For 80 years they pleaded and warned. A nation standing resolute if battered and torn. The Israelis plunder while they fill out endless forms. When we call for an end to the killing, they condescend and scorn. Oblivious and out of touch.

Hold on, come on.

My Palestinian friend took me for drinks yesterday. In the last year, her hair has gone grey. It was hard to respond to what she had to say. Flailing for a way to convey that I know it's not okay. None of this shit is fine. The genocide of her people can't be fixed over wine. It's screaming on the inside. She said we should get a bottle and go yell at the tide. Finally dispatch angry words towards the sky. It's so upsetting, it's not been fine. I think this is where we must draw the line. I think this is where we must draw the line. I think this is where we must draw the line. I think this is where we must draw the line.

Two tracks there from Pashley Slim. Ha ha ha, stick it to him. And this is where we draw the line. Out on Difficult Art and Music, Brighton label, Brighton Bod. I would play more from this, but it's the archaic and frankly stupid swearing laws on radio prohibit me. And this is The Spirit of Crampel by I'm Dr. Buoyant, out on Spirit of Gravity.

That was Cannon in Hell by Melancholic Robot Tantrum. You can find that on Bandcamp. And this is Atai by Auroch, also on Bandcamp.

Three tracks there from Nimzo Studio, Little Diomede, Nimzo Rework, then Crickets, then Breakables. That's from the Nimzo Studio 1 EP out on Rose Hill Records. And this is Quilt Threat by Gaute Granley out on Editions Cave 12.

Get the head of the

Divided,

That was Sean Robert with Arc of Energy. You can find that on Bandcamp. Now we've come to the last track of the show by Enzyme Sun, A Vacillating Hummingbird Over a Cauldron of Doubt. And you can also find that on Bandcamp. This has been the Damping Wells 168, brought to you by Lost Property Arts Collective on Radio Reverb. I'm DJ Fiery Biscuits. Hope you've enjoyed the show. Hope you come back next week. And I hope to see you at Split in the Atom on Sunday the 9th. Stay safe, stay fluffy. Bye.

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Hello, everybody, and welcome to a new Rocks Rich Tapestry with me, Phil Jones. And the track you've just heard was by Geese, a band I still can't quite believe have become so popular. Not because they're not great, because I think they are, but they're actually quite a lot weirder than most very successful groups. Maybe having liked weird music most of my life, the rest of humanity is coming around to my point of view. I don't know. Anyway, that was from their massively successful album from last year, Getting Killed, and that was the opening track called Trinidad for no apparent reason. Something else I quite like about them. So a new show and all sorts of sort of micro themes rather than an overriding theme. And the first one that I'm going to turn to is soul, and in particular live soul. For the first time in quite a while, Sharita and I a couple of weeks ago went to see a gig at the Concord. It was the American trio Say She She with their terrific backing band. They were great. So I thought I would actually play you a track from their album, Cut and Rewind, and this is Do All Things With Love.

Sharita and Andrea went to see the new Chaka Khan musical, which is on in Wembley. And it's not had particularly good reviews, apparently, but they thought it was great, if a little overlong and probably in need of a bit of an edit. Anyway, the Rufus track came from their debut albums, the opening track, You Got the Love. 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This show is Rock's Rich Tapestry with me, Phil Jones, and it's sponsored by the Evening Star Pub in Surrey Street, Brighton. The first place to come to if you're in Brighton and you like good beer and good cider. Now then, a week or so ago, an old school friend of mine sent me links to some of his son's music. His son is Braid Lord, and he's got two albums on Spotify. One of them is called Down on Broadway, and the other one is Halfway to Anywhere. So I'm going to play you a track from the second album. The second named album, which is Halfway to Anywhere. I'm going to follow it with a couple of contemporary tracks that Ray put me in mind of. Anyway, this is Braid Lord and On Your Own.

Well, the first of the three tracks there was Braid Lord from an album called Halfway to Anywhere. And that was a song called On Your Own. And I followed it with a couple of tracks from contemporary artists who Braid put me in mind of. The first one was Michael Head, a.k.a. Mick Head, and the Red Elastic Band, and who I saw at Chalk about a year ago. I just love his music. The album was put Loophole, and that track was called Churl's Ghost. And the track you've just heard was Polly from the Dirt, the sort of nom de stage of a guy from Darlington who played at the Great Escape this year, and I thought it was really striking. That was a song from him, a single called When England Comes. Now then, that was Braid Lord, and now his dad, Grant, who was I was at school with, I've got three tracks coming up from those sixth form years in particular. And the last one, Grant, is from an album that you lent me. So I'm holding you responsible. But no, seriously, I love it. But the first one I'm going to play is Love, Forever Changes. And this is a track called A House Is Not a Motel.

Well, there you go. That's Captain Beefheart and the Magic Band, which regular listeners to Rockfitch Tapestry, if there are any, will probably have recognised. And not that album, but the album before, Trap Mask Replica, is one of those records that genuinely changed the way I hear music, and I'll leave you to imagine what the consequences were. But that came from the later album, Lick My Decals Off, Baby, and that was The Clouds Are Full of Wine, Not Whiskey or Rye. And the marimba was played by Ed Marimba, not his real name, of course. And Grant definitely lent me that album, and I was eternally grateful for that. Before Beefheart, the United States of America, a record that sounded strange at the time. It sounds a little bit more normal now, but this, again, and I keep saying this, I can't remember hearing anything else quite as I don't know, offbeat. The album is called United States of America. It's the only studio album they made, and that was a song called Coming Down. And the first of the three tracks there, Love from Forever Changes, and A House Is Not a Motel. 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This show is Rockfitch Tapestry with me, Phil Jones, and it's sponsored by the Evening Star Pub in Surrey Street, Brighton. Literally 5 minutes walk from the station, and probably three if you're desperate for a pint. Right, I'm not going to continue. Sharita and I are going to visit my sister at the weekend. We'll probably still be there by the time you hear this show, because it's due to go out on Tuesday at 3 o'clock for the first time, but there are innumerable repeats. So I've got a couple of tracks about sisters in a minute. Of course, it's obvious, really. But I'm going to start with a track from probably my favourite Beatles album, which has just had the deluxe five-album box set, you know, big production job version of. The album is Revolver, another one that got played a lot in the sixth form common room. And this is She Said, She Said.

Well, I don't know how many times I've played that track on this show, but I shall play it innumerable more times, I'm sure. It's one of my favourite Rykuda tracks, and it's from my favourite Rykuda album, which is Rock Till You Drop, and that was Little Sister. Before Rye, Leonard Cohen, and that was Sisters of Mercy. And the first of the three there, the Beatles from Revolver, and she said. Okay, well, we're nearly at the end of the show, and I have, as I often do, totally omitted to encourage you to get in touch with the show. You can contact me by email at goateephil@hotmail.com. @hotmail.com, or you can look for goateephil.music on Facebook. If you live in Brighton, and even if you don't, you're probably aware that just before Pride weekend, or maybe it was part of Pride weekend, I'm not even sure, Nick Cave and the Bad Seeds played at Preston Park. Now, I probably need a t-shirt that says Nick Cave, I prefer his earlier work, because I do. I'm sorry, Nick, but his solo music has never really kind of hit home with me. But the Birthday Party, now there was a band, and I was going to play a track by them, and while I was digging around, I discovered the second album made by Roland S. Howard, who was a guitarist in the band. To my amazement, he does a version of Talk Talk's Life's What You Make It, and it's great, but a bit wrong as well. And so anyway, ending this week's show, Roland S. Howard from the album Pop Crimes, and this is Life's What You Make It. Thanks for listening, everybody, and I hope I'll have your company on the next show. And until then, look after yourselves and each other.

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0: You're listening to the Refugee Radio program, and we're here today with Alex Mfuka Ntung, and he is the Community Cohesion Officer currently at Hastings Borough Council. He was also a member of the Expert Witness Initiative, an independent researcher on Congo issues. He was a senior advisor of the Ubuntu Peace Initiative and the founder of the Campaign for Children's Rights. Most recently, Alex is the author of a new book entitled Not My Worst Day, A Personal Journey Through Violence in the Great Lakes Region of Africa, which we're going to be talking about today. Alex has previously also written a fascinating study called The Concealed Dynamics of Conflicts in the Great Lakes Region, which we might also touch on. Alex, thanks for coming to talk to us today.
1: Oh, thank you. Thank you for having me.
0: I'm calling you Alex, of course, but this isn't your name, is it really? There's a beginning, a fascinating opening chapter in your book, Not My Worst Day, entitled Who Am I?, which actually gets to the politics of your name, which is quite complex, isn't it?
1: It is. It's basic things, you know, any basic question here is complex for me, you know, as part of my background.
0: The simple question. What's my name? Where am I from? When was I born? All these things are actually a little bit more complicated for you.
1: Very, very complex. If you want me to talk about it, Congo has changed names so many times. And part of changing names also to do with political issues. And at one point, we were not allowed to have a first name, which is something that everyone has right for everywhere else. So when I was born, it was just the time they called it in Congo retour à l'authenticité, which really meant that they wanted to go back to African values. Therefore, they have to dress like Africans. They have to be called African names, nothing as a Christian name. No one was allowed to be called a first name until 1990. So really, when I started to be called Alex, it's just, for my family, is just, you know, you're just trying to be modern and someone else. But of course, I've been living here for the last 13 years, which is almost a quarter of my life. So I'm allowed to be called Alex.
0: That's a funny question. The country you were born in doesn't exist in the sense that it's not what it was called Zaire when you were born. It's now the Democratic Republic of the Congo, previously known as Congo or the Belgian Congo.
1: That's right.
0: Known to most people as that really big country right in the middle of Africa.
1: It is.
0: Bordered by Rwanda, Burundi, and you were born on that kind of
1: eastern side. And if you can imagine, you know, from the west in the capital city to the east where I come from, is distance equal to London and Moscow. So that is huge. It's the whole country is.
0: Say that again. So the from the east to the west of your
1: from
0: country,
1: the capital different. City of my country to where I come from. Is equal to
0: just from the
1: distance.
0: Capital to your home.
1: Yes, yes. Right.
0: And where you and it's not even as easy to get from as it is from London to Moscow because you live up in the mountains. There's no roads there. There's no electricity. It's a day's hike to get to you and from the nearest road and all this. So.
1: It is
0: or
1: very.
0: Certainly was when you were born. It still is
1: Congo territory. Really, 6% being huge. 6% of it it lands. Is inhabited, and it's quite ironic that the conflict over there is around you know, autochthonies, who is who came first, but actually is not applicable. It's a country like Canada where actually they need more people than anything else. So coming back to your question in terms of isolation, where I come from. It's probably 200 miles to where the cities are, but is people, some people, neighboring tribes, some of them don't even know which country they live in. That's they haven't even have a concept of the country. For us, it was almost that too. It's that sort of backwardness. There's no link to the city. There's no roads. There's no electricity, there's no water, in terms of industrial water. You know, we have water, of course, in terms of small rivers. But there's nothing you can imagine in terms of modern facilities. I saw a car first time probably when I was 14. A TV was almost that sort of age, 15. say, you know, there's nothing as a hospital or a clinic.
0: And of course, you wouldn't have seen these things had you not been leaving the village to go off to study. And this is the story in your book. It tells about, you know, very very rural beginning, as say, in the village, and a life of cattle herders. And then it moves through your personal journey to get an education, which was a huge battle on a daily basis through all of the, you know, the terrible conflict that hit the region, and through to your eventual journey here to the UK. But starting off in the beginning, it's a very... the first few chapters of the book are fascinating because they really give an insight of what it's like growing up in this small village with a very close-knit family. Your cousins, like your brother, everybody you know, knows their history, their ancestors, their great-grandfathers. Real to them as you know, people that are around today. And at the same time, it's quite a brutal place. There was a lot of, not just the violence from the conflict, but just the life was quite hard, with no access to medicine and things like that. And the relations between people are a bit strange. You know, talking about the way parents are to children isn't kind of soppy the way it is for people over here. Children are expected to be tough.
1: Yes.
0: And there's a couple of cases where you're more or less dumped in the jungle through circumstance, and everyone's like, well, if he makes it, it'll toughen him up.
1: Yes. Yeah, true. I must say that the book is really about, it's a combination of the positive experiences and some of the issues that, you know, impact on people, maybe more indirectly, more from the state, more from external influences. But in terms of those hardships of undeveloped world, people still see it as positive things, living by nature and cattle herding, because as you saw in my book, cows are considered as a human. They're like as anyone else. They're like neighbors. And the lifestyle itself is incredibly embedded within the traditions and way of life. It's not just something that's, because they haven't developed the areas, so people are unhappy. So the concept of actually realizing that you are so poor, I realized it when I've left those areas. Yes, it was extreme hardship in terms of education, because you're kind of realizing, because of those brutal issues, other brutal issues that you are imposed on, mainly, attacks from government, that kind of raised the need of, for me, raised the need of trying to find out whether there's any other safer place. That's what I did from early age, 14, 15, and trying to search for a better life in the city.
0: Yeah, I mean, when you're reading it, it's almost idyllic. You know, I'm reading the book and the first few chapters about your early life, it sounds like, actually quite a free life for a child, and quite exciting and lots to do, and, not all the pressures of modern life and cars hurtling about and big, great, skyscrapers everywhere, but actually you're just out in nature and you're, getting on with things. But then there's all this violence just coming in. There's the story, you're attacked by the militias at the age of six and seeing people murdered and being attacked at gunpoint and all these things happen. It's like, actually, if it wasn't for that, it would be ideal. Very quickly.
1: Agreed.
0: And there's some shadows cast over it. Mulelist uprising in the 70s had left the land covered in these sort of empty bullet casings and things like that, and as children playing with these old remnants of war, it's an odd kind of foreshadowing of the trouble to come, isn't it? Because in a lot of ways, the whole area had kind of been armed by the Cold War. Is my sense of reading it in the 70s, and people like Che Guevara other people internationally were coming and getting involved in fighting this guerrilla war, and just putting a huge amount of armaments into this area, and then letting it, stepping back and letting it simmer for for a little while. And of course, the violence comes back, doesn't it? You know,
1: it does.
0: It's almost at that point, it feels like an inevitability. There's going to be trouble again. There's still live ammunition lying around everywhere.
1: So much.
0: Landmines, it's going to kick off. You have that sense of the tension the whole time.
1: No, I agree. I think Congo being really kind of closed, if you ask many embassies, they will tell you it's a no-go zone, it's a red zone. So as a British person, if you go to a British High Commission, or your own foreign, you know, our own foreign embassy, they will say, look, you know, we can't allow you to go in Congo. So what does it mean? It means that many intervention in terms of landmine, like what we've been seeing the time where Princess Diana was involved in Angola, that means the country is open enough for people to start intervening. But Congo has never been open enough for people to start, for charitable organizations or big organizations or government starting looking at the issues like that of landmines or the impact of world wars or colonial time. So really, the intervention is kind of almost superficial stuff around peace building. But actually, the issues are even more harder because you're talking about in time of Mulelist rebellion, where even there were so many mercenaries, Sikram, Jean Sikram, he was involved in the Kisangani area, he's a Belgian guy. And there were so many other mercenaries who were bought from Europe at that time. But those areas have been affected by war. But, you know, you hardly don't hear anybody talking about what is the impact of those things. Because the country is not accessible, physically it's not accessible, but also that is not an agenda of discussion in terms of intervention. So in terms of where we come from, going back to your comments, that's what it is. And you know, in those jungles, those forest areas, actually from 1960s, there was this specific incident where I was talking about how we were taken as hostage in that war zone. That area has been kind of sealed because of Mulelist rebellion. So Mulelist rebellion really has never ended in any way because they kind of become different rebellion. Mm.
0: And this is kind of it's the unwritten story about the Congo. It puts me in mind of a place like Yugoslavia, you know, where you have these inter-ethnic conflicts that are not resolved, and they get squatted on by a big fat dictator like Mobutu in the case of Congo, and then it actually never has ended. No. It's never stopped, and this was something that frequently throughout your you know youth as a child you were set upon or you know kidnapped, ambushed, all sorts of things like this happening.
1: I think if you look at I think we tend to forget the histories. I recently went in Devon and coincidentally I went to see somebody where I had bought a car from, and he told me that his grandfathers were in Congo at the time when the UN General Secretary was killed in a plane crash. And actually, at that time, was exactly the same as now. It was in 1960s. What I'm trying to say, as pointing out that example, is that it has never ended. But actually, that's the whole issue that we need to be, you know, any intervention should go back to the basics and find out, have we ever had a point where actually resolution has happened so that we are talking about something new, then we can bring something different. And I made so much references which kind of illustrate that Congo War, the current, has a link to the past.
0: Mm. And this comes up to your I can't remember who it is telling you a story about this monstrous figure. Is it Umwami Wumuzinga? Is that, I don't know if I'm pronouncing it correctly, but Umwani Wumuzinga.
1: Yes,
0: this strange, monstrous creature from the past that's drinking the blood of children.
1: Yes.
0: And his machinery of conquest was powered by the blood of innocence. And this frightening kind of Dracula-like figure that is a grandparent or somebody is telling you this story. And it's not until years later you realise this is the King Leopold of Belgium, and he's talking about the colonial era.
1: Yeah. What's even really shocking is that
0: it's still fresh in people's minds. It's a recent horror, but it's almost because it's in the past. It's almost this mythological creature that did it, because it's unimaginable horror that was brought to the region.
1: Yeah. No, I agree. Totally agree. I think a friend of mine asked me. He asked me, "How do you, the concept of collective memories, in terms of healing, how people start looking at the past in order to move to the future?"
0: He's asking within the context of genocide.
1: Exactly. Yeah. But in the case of Congo, when it's kind of sequences of things or kind of like a cycle of things, collective memories of people goes with the most recent issue. Because if they start going unfolding all the sequences of things, it will be very complex. So in terms of if you want to move forward, you kind of look what happened yesterday, not necessarily what happened before yesterday and before yesterday. In terms of King Leopold, for instance, you hardly even education system was affected, because the history we learn in the Congo was much more about Normandy. Not necessarily what happened to Congo in terms of all the horrors that I'm describing, which were told as stories and become like a tale rather than actual real situation that affected the people and my grandfather's my father. So, yes, that's from King Leopold to dictatorship of Mobutu during Mobutu regime.
0: And talking of these strange creatures of the past casting shadows over the modern era, I mean, one thing that I hadn't been aware of previously was the rather sinister impact of German racial theories, because of course it was German colonialists in the area that introduced their racial theories, which of course later on led to the genocide in Europe against the Jews and the theories of Aryan supremacy. But they'd actually planted the seed of this in Africa as well, with their theories of the Hutus and the Tutsis being these completely different ethnic tribes. And actually, this was something that really came with them and settled like a kind of poison on the air. And then, of course, by the time of your youth, this had become a policy of the state, that

0: I knew that that's the response I'm going to have, and I was persisting. I did persist to say, look, you must give me a place to come to this school. I was the first really child from my ethnic group to come to that school. So I think I'm saying the extreme that those divisions that are planted from the time when we don't even know are part of our start becoming part of our, either the victim accept it as that's how it is, and the oppressor accept it as that's how it is. It's no longer a social thing. It's become kind of like is embedded in way of life.
1: Yeah, it just becomes an accepted fact.
0: An accepted fact.
1: And even given credence by sort of scientific theories coming in from the west of racial eugenics and stuff being used to say, oh, people are different. Look, you can measure someone's nose and say they're a different race of human and all this nonsense. And
0: The
1: teachers even called you names, and your fellow students called were hostile to you. But you were even stoned on the way to school every day. That's the shocking thing. And you had a long walk to school.
0: Yes.
1: And you couldn't make it a lot of times.
0: That's right. And in many times when there were tensions, it was hard to miss schools. And of course, when there were no tensions, still I have to go and try to find safer places to walk, because I was walking probably 14 kilometers two ways. So really,
1: really running a gauntlet on a daily basis, though, expecting to be attacked, people throw stones at you. You had problems being arrested and locked up by these paramilitary groups in these filthy conditions.
0: That's right.
1: Just because they thought, oh, he's with the wrong ethnicity, we'll just lock him up.
0: And if you can imagine, and
1: you're just 14, 15 at this.
0: That's right.
1: Running this
0: all my teenager life, it was in constant pressure and tensions, and trying to, you don't live. I've probably mentioned in a book, the other things that the needs of any young people, like going out, socializing, and who are your friends, that become like a luxury, and you are kind of living more about the necessity or your life, and your studies. I'm going to study and coming back. And I'm, am I coming safe or not? For me, I'm not even the typical recognizable in terms of my futures from a Tutsi tribe or from my community. But still, I was as any danger as anyone else from my community. What's going back to how it was planted, and it's really shocking that the oppressors don't go so far to the questioning how it started, and that's where the book's kind of trying to raise awareness in terms of not only where the history, but also those who are involved in any way seeing other people as different, and to start questioning the sources of that.
1: And there's a song you mentioned by a South African artist, I believe, Lucky Dube, Different Colours, One People. Mm. And this must have been a very powerful thing to come across. You're a young lad in this situation, and here's somebody in an apartheid state singing about we're all the same. We might look different, but in this case they're black and white people, but we're all one people, and singing a song of unity, and that must have been quite a powerful message for you to receive.
0: I think that was probably the first three words that I've learned in English, and that's probably took so long before I learned more. But because it was so powerful, the song was so powerful and it related to me. It was an inspiration to me, and people like musician like Dube, I'm sure they have provided hope in terms of a struggle for freedom, struggle for injustice, social injustice. And I think at that time, listening, hearing the music, I realize that actually we are not the only one. There are other parts of the world where people are oppressed of who they are. How persecuted who they are. See, that's the first time I learned about apartheid. Actually, I've been told.

heard about apartheid, you know, through a friend, but it didn't really resonate very well until I started hearing his music, and it made a huge impact in terms of everyday life for me and the situation I was going through.

0: not long after this, you find yourself journeying to Rwanda after the genocide. Can you tell us a little bit about that? About why you went there at that time?
1: Is it quite ironic because Congo was had in mind that Rwanda is now under new leadership, and for them, they think this is a Tutsi leadership. Therefore, you are Tutsi in Congo, then you must go where you come from. And for them, where we come from was in Rwanda. I had never been to Rwanda. Even my parents had never been to Rwanda, apart from that we just know that history made that, movement of people, we end up being in Congo, but, originally having Rwandan culture, because that's where we come from 400 years ago. At that time, just a few days after genocide, when genocide actually was still happening in other places, Kigali had fallen into the RPF forces. They just announced officially in Congo that they must deport all Tutsi people from Congo. So really, we were forced to leave Congo. I was quite lucky. I wasn't part of those who were chucked into different tracks, sent to the border, being killed at the border and or thrown in the river. That's where they're saying, look, the shortcut for you is going by the river, and you go back where you come from, maybe it could be Ethiopia or in Abyssinia. So really, in simple answer to your question, it was in those moments that I went to Rwanda. Mm. It's on those circumstances when Congo had announced that we must leave Congo.
0: And I mean, people have been telling you this ever since you arrived in the city. People have been throwing stones at you, telling you go home to Rwanda.
1: Yes.
0: And of course, it's preposterous because, as you say, my home's in Congo. I'm Congolese.
1: Yes.
0: My family have lived there for generations.
1: But, yes.
0: And referring to some horrific scenes you saw at the bridge, at the border crossing,
1: yes.
0: Of people being forcibly removed from the Congo and sent to Rwanda.
1: Yes. Yeah. That was, I think that was one of the worst things I've ever seen in my life. Watching at the border, it was a few meters, really. I was watching some of the friends, being killed. There's a guy who was kind of a leader, a community leader, mentioned in a book. For him, they just want to torture him, really. They cut his leg and said he has to die in those circumstances, just with the pain. But what shocked me at that time was the concept of border and the territorial integrity. I was saying to soldiers in Rwanda side, I said, can we do something here? Can you do something? Can you intervene? We're watching what's going on, and you realize all this concept of law and the territorial integrity, whatever it means. And that's exactly the same way that the UN could not protect people in Rwanda,
0: yeah,
1: because of legal concept. And the human protection aspect comes out from it, because this is the rules, so we cannot do anything. So we watched all that happening, and of course there were no stranger people. There were people from my community, there were people I've lived with, I've shared life with for a long time. So, it was the most horrific things to see. And of course, those who were able to cross, they were taken, even women. Dignity is something incredible for any community. It's very important. For us, it was quite shocking that they would do such a thing.
0: So they were stripping everybody,
1: taking
0: their possessions, their clothes, and sending them over the bridge.
1: Exactly.
0: If they let them live.
1: If we let them leave. Yes.
0: And it's you're there in this situation, watching this just a short distance away from you, watching this happen to people either being killed in front of you, chucked on the river, or sent across the bridge. And you've got there's the Rwandan soldiers there recently victorious over the, you know, they've put an end to the genocide. And they've established peace. And you're it's happening right now.
2: It's happening.
0: And you're saying to them, pleading with them, do something to save these people. And they're saying, well, we can't because it's the law to not...
2: That's like, another country.
0: Whose law is it that it's okay to kill people and throw them in the river?
2: Exactly.
0: And this is the same thing that your frustration with the UN, of course, when you went into Rwanda after the genocide. It's like, what's overriding your urge to not let this happen?
2: Yes, exactly.
0: There's an international law that says you've got to sit there and watch it. How can that be more important than the human law or God's law or whatever it is that says the sanctity of human life and people's dignity and people's right to not be treated in that way?
2: I think that's the frustration to me. I know it sometimes sounds as emotional activism, but we've went so far by developing laws that cannot protect us. If you look at you know, for people who have seen the film Hotel Rwanda, what fascinates me is the discussions that are going on in Europe in terms of rescuing foreign nationals. In Rwanda, children, the vulnerable people at the airport, they were left by French soldiers because otherwise they would become illegal in France. Hello, you know, you're leaving them, 1 minute later they're going to be killed. So what is priority? Is it priority being illegal when you bring them, they arrive in France? That is where it was happening in those situations of war. Exactly, going back to what I was seeing, Rwanda soldiers, despite what they had done to stop genocide in difficult circumstances, of course, the border, the line, that line means so much in law that they cannot intervene to protect people who are being killed at a distance of 20 meters.
0: Yeah. And shocking, the border, in this sense, the border between Rwanda and Congo is so important to people that they're going to stand back and let people die rather than interfere with it. Mm. And yet, you know, you'd had half your life with people saying, oh, you're from that country anyway.
2: Mm.
0: So they don't respect the fact that you're actually born and lived within the border of Congo. That doesn't... when it suits them, you're foreigners.
2: Exactly.
0: But you're not, actually. You're born within the border. The border either means something or it doesn't. And, of course, when you have these ethnic... people justify these ethnic rivalries by saying, oh, you're a foreigner, you're from abroad anyway, and you should go back there.
2: Yeah.
0: Suddenly, the border doesn't exist then, obviously. Yeah. It's only in your mind.
2: I think
0: it does only exist in people's mind. Yeah.
2: In the book, I discuss so much around the trans-border identities and how they're so... the artificial borders that are created by your people who are sitting in the Berlin conference in Germany... And no African was there to decide on those borders. Actually,
0: this was the conference where they carved up Africa.
2: That's right.
0: You can look at the map of Africa today and see the straight lines
2: exactly
0: on the borders where they were drawn with the ruler, literally cutting through
2: literally,
0: communities.
2: Yeah. Exactly.
0: Families, yeah.
2: Exactly. And that what means? It means that those lines become legal boundaries, and which means that. You have an auntie the other side and an uncle the remaining on the other side. Well, that's probably a simplistic way. You've got communities that who became divided by that line, and those communities at the end it become an issue of transborder identities where they are not accepted one side or the other, and that is in the case of ours or the case of our people, where. Whether we come from Rwanda 400 years ago, but that is not applicable. The issue is how people are related between those countries, and Africa really lost that asset of really obsession of where you belong, which is something that imposed by someone who doesn't have a concept of how they are related, and then use it as an issue. And that's what's happening in Ivory Coast and other countries like the Congo, which is quite more extreme.
0: And invented, of course, this concept of who belongs there or not, introduced by people who actually didn't belong there because they weren't.
2: Exactly.
0: They were invading to colonize it from another.
2: Exactly.
0: And these ideologies motivated by European racial theories that are then brought and introduced to Africa. These ideologies are often, they seem to be exploited by local dictators, people like Mobutu, in order to give themselves power in a country that otherwise doesn't really work as a country. And it seems that somewhere like the Congo is so vast, its borders are so artificial, it's almost like it will never work as a country, and the only way for somebody to make it do that is on some extreme ideology of hatred for one minority group within it. And it seems so many parts of Africa are like that, that it's just, that it's almost impossible to think of them getting control of the situation and, bringing stability and peace. And something like, Rwanda was either 800,000 or 1 million people dead in a matter of a month or
2: 100 days, yes.
0: Yeah, 100 days. I mean, and that's something that stems directly from these people sitting in Germany carving up the map with these rulers, 100 years beforehand.
2: No, definitely. I think we're hearing or reading history about Africa, it became a distant thing, really, from here. But actually, I'm not so old. I'm only 38, and I've lived the impact of history.
0: The country still manages to, even under all this conflict, it still manages to export a huge amount of minerals to the West, or at least rather, the West manages to extract a lot of minerals from Africa. Congo is the source for essential minerals for mobile phones. Like every mobile phone on the planet relies on minerals from coming out of Congo. Yeah. And that still happens.
2: It still happens.
0: People are still making money, and the industry is still happening, but the people who actually live there are not able to live in peace.
2: From it. Yeah. I think Congo is an interesting place, and mineral-wise, I think...
0: Diamonds are coming out too.
2: It described probably the richest country in the world. In terms of mineral resources, and there have been discoveries at huge quantity every time there's discoveries, and the revolution of latest technology of iPads and mobile phones, iPhones, and is quite recent with the coltan, and in terms of comparison to other places like Australia and Finland, you have like 90% out of all materials you get. The coltan you need out of residues, you will be able to get those things. That is huge. Where other places you get smaller quantity, say uranium, the same things. It's been the Shikolobwe mine in Shaba area. It has been the sources of uranium for long time, for many decades. I think the gift the Congo was given was a nuclear reactor, because they had so much uranium and they have never sold it. So say, okay, what do we give to Congo? Because we get so much minerals from it in terms of a nuclear weapon, but we don't give them anything. At that time, they gave them a nuclear reactor, but then they take it over because they say, they are not fit enough to manage it. Anyway, but going back to what you're saying, yes, is a source of evils. Minerals are a source of evil rather than a source of resources that develop the country, because it is benefiting corporations.
0: I mean, is there an argument that, because it certainly feels like that way, but is it possible that it's in the interests of Western powers and companies and governments that are owned by the companies and the banks and so on. But is there an extent to which it's in their interest for the Congo to stay a mess, and so then they can continue to extract the mineral wealth without paying taxes on it, without having to pay the people decent wages who work there? Is the instability of that area in their interest? Is that possible that's happening? I mean, that sounds horribly cynical, but it does feel like why is nobody doing anything?
2: Unfortunately, it is that. Because Congo has been described as stateless, a lawless state for last 10 years. And if you can imagine, in the ranks of lawless state, Somali comes the extreme one, and comes Chad and Congo. If Congo really, I think more Congo is destabilized. I know it sounds so cynical, but I'm talking from experience. I'll do look at issues of Congo in the kind of a ABC, and I question myself, how difficult are fixable? And I can say that they're 100 times more fixable than issues of small country like Burundi and Rwanda, where is an issue, there have been issues of ethnicity, Hutu and Tutsi, and Twa. So Congo, yes, it's called multi-dimensions issues, but very much fixable because the billions of money spent every year in the Congo in terms of United Nations forces and other interventions. But then you start questioning why they're not happening, why that it's become kind of a big, big complex issue. And that's where you question. I'm not trying to create a conspiracy theory about it, but you question why that is not happening. And then it goes back to what you're just asking. Rebels, you're talking about East, in the East only, we're talking about 14 rebel groups still operating in the Eastern Congo. And most of them create themselves, it become like a business, creating rebel movement. The causes are not necessarily the causes that should probably claim for. Things like poverty, governance, access to education, health care. The causes are not that. Very often are causes around, if I'm starting a rebel movement, then white people who are coming as an interventionist, I'm creating an impact by killing people. Then they will call me to the negotiation table. Then I'm able to go to government power. So it becomes like a business. Okay, who is fooling who? One is saying, I'm creating rebel movement so that you can call me to talk to me. The other are coming and say, oh, we're going to fix the problem. I'm kind of creating more issue than it is. But what I'm trying to say, the aspect of minerals is more exploitable if Congo stay as it is than if it was a stable country.
0: Mm.
2: Yeah.
0: I mean, you get someone like Hugo Chavez come along and nationalise the diamond mines, and that'll be the end of it. That's the last thing they want. But, yeah.
2: Exactly.
0: Can you tell us a little bit about the genesis of the book, Not My Worst Day, Personal Journey Through Violence in the Great Lakes Region of Africa? Tell us a little bit, how did this come into being?
2: I have never thought I would write something. This book it's been described recently as the first English book written on recent history on the Great Lake region of Africa, and written by somebody who's experienced it. So many people have written about Congo, but actually on a journalistic point, people from Europe. You never hear so much about Africans themselves writing about their own experience. Maybe scholars have written about general things or one specific issues, but in terms of that sort of approach.
0: Did you find that it was a healing process?
2: Very much so.
0: Yeah.
2: Very much so. It was the very first time I ever faced the memories of my past. So, because what I'm trying to say, I know it sounds exaggerating, but you just don't have that luxury to start reconnecting of what happened. And so the book was kind of a luxury for me to connect with what happened and question about things what happened and giving a context. If you remember in the earlier chapter, I talked about a girl who'd been raped and have never talked to. Never say
0: something
2: that.
0: You witnessed when you were just a boy.
2: I was a boy.
0: At the market, she was, yeah.
2: That's right. I was a boy. I have never talked about it to my mother or my father or anybody in my community, and that is the first time I ever talked about it. And to comprehend it, to even try to understand it, which is no, there's no answer to understand it actually, but try to put it in the context of issues, And that was my first time. And so many stories in the book, that's probably the first time I faced them.
0: Now, talk about that exposure therapy as a way of, you know, getting people to deal with traumatic things, as to sort of to you know, to talk about them, to face up to them, and yet it can be very damaging, very difficult for the individual to do that, to go through that process. And presumably it's easier to do it in writing than it is talking to TV cameras.
2: Yes.
0: When they're interviewing you about
2: true. I think it was kind of like you kind of locked in a room, you know, I was not locked as such, but you were in your own room. And actually, I read the book as if it was something distant to me. And that's when it became so emotional. When I was writing about it, I was psychologically trying to not get deep into the thinking of all the situations. But of course, because it involves so much, you end up having an impact on yourself in terms of emotional-wise. But by reading it, when I start reading myself, that's become quite difficult. And that space needs to happen so that you can heal. That space of connecting with that situation, it was a moment. I knew that there might be a bad or good outcome, but I'm lucky that it was a good outcome.
0: And there's a friend of yours, this sentiment is expressed often during the book by your father and others, you know, this don't talk to people about your troubles. Don't. And then a friend of yours has a formula, which I quite like. Yes. Something like, if I remember correctly, don't tell anybody about your suffering or your problems. 70% of people don't care.
2: Yeah.
0: 20% of people will laugh at you.
2: Yeah.
0: And what's it, the other 10%? I can't remember the full...
2: The 10%, the other 10% would not help.
0: They're not going to do anything anyway.
2: Yes. I think that I know it sound, it was quite negative, but because he was so important to me, he's an interesting character in the book, but he was so influential to me, I took that literally. I took that as how he is. And, you know, I have spent all my life, you know, avoiding even in a situation where I don't have food and for a long time, or trying to survive and not being able to ask for something. Because, you know, Toko also told me that that's how it is. And it helps also in a positive way. It helps not blaming anybody.
0: Mm.
2: Because you're saying, look, you know, 70% of people have more issues than you have.
0: 70% of people have worse problems.
2: Have
0: than
2: worse problems than
0: 20% will love you. 10%
2: will laugh at you. And the 10% they won't help. I know there's some of those references I'm making to they helped in one way, and they can be quite, you know, generalizing, but it helps.
0: It's the stoic stiff upper lip thing, isn't it? Not don't say anything about your problems, just take them on your shoulders. But actually, you found that sharing it has helped you, and that people are interested in the story, and that actually not everybody, not 70%, I'm sure 70% of people who've read this book have not had more struggles. And also there's a, that beyond the personal therapeutic journey here, there's a political point or a humanitarian point to doing this. To honour the lives of the people that were lost and the suffering of everybody around it, to tell the world what happened, and to share the story. There's something important there for you in your... That's part of your personal motivation in doing this, is that right?
2: That's right. That's very, very, very, very, very right. And I think what I've been defensive about is living over here... I read reports. I read, so many things around Africa, and especially in the area where there are trouble. And it's so easy that because it's kind of another part of the world, it's so easy that we just stuck on the statistics, on numbers. And it's a human thing. I'm not blaming anybody, but. It's very rare that we will actually realize that, you know, behind those numbers are people. To make it even more stronger, behind those numbers of 3 million who've died in the Congo now, there are 11 people of my family, 11 relatives. The book represents the book, and the book is for me, it's really, it's about hope, because that's why I called it not my worst day, you know, because there were so many things, but you still kind of survive. But what I'm trying to also say is that just representation-wise, in those 11 people from my family who died, they represent all the issues we read in the Congo. You know, my cousin, Nyakanyambo, who was raped, and all the you know, the violence against women, and you know, how the violence, rape has been used as a weapon. That is just at a small scale in one family. All those issues have happened in one family, to one family in those ways. Child soldiers, you know, I've talked about my nephews who've been involved in child soldiers, and myself as a child spy. And, you know, I do reduce it in that way, but it was also a child soldiering, because you're supporting frontline and other people going on frontline. So, you know, the book is trying to put the human experiences rather than just numbers.
0: It does that very successfully. The story about your cousin is just so, it's so tragic, it's so hard-hitting, and it does get beyond just simply saying, you know, you can say to people, this many hundreds of thousands of women were subject to sexual violence, it was used as a weapon of war, it was atrocity. People are like, yeah, yeah, okay, I know, but they say, oh no, look, this is one story about, imagine your cousin, you can relate to this, everyone has cousins or brothers, exactly, or sisters, that, how would you feel about this, all, you know, exactly, this awful life, you know, somebody's such a beautiful life being cut short in such, yes, an atrocious way. And it makes people think, okay, actually, yes, behind every single one of those numbers, there's a human being with relatives, you know, the feelings and, exactly, the thoughts and dreams and hopes for the future.
2: Yes.
0: And there's so many stories like that. There's so many individuals that jump out of the pages. There's one character with a fantastic name, Antichok.
2: Yes.
0: And he was unbeatable at football and,
2: yes,
0: in games. This friend,
2: that's how the name come from. Yeah. You know, Antichok, as I say, it's kind of a, you know, nobody would, is untouchable, basically. It's a kind of a, he's a winner.
0: Yeah, it sounds like, and he sounds like these great characters like this come out of.
2: Yes. Yeah,
0: and
2: I think something really what I should highlight is I know we talked a lot about you know, violence and conflict, but the book has an incredible, for me, I've managed to relate to some incredible characters that's made a huge difference in people's life, and you know, the kind of the humanity to it, and people who become victim, but actually they live a life, a normal life, than anyone else. So they have interaction, social interaction, and they have a specific identity.
0: And their own community. Chuck, for example, survives, doesn't,
2: exactly,
0: he? So he is a friend of yours who lost his legs.
2: He himself, Antichok, lost his legs. Yeah. And he's now in Florida. I managed to be kind of supported by America, and, you know, from refugee camp, but he survived, and that's exactly the whole point of the name as well, of the book, the title of the book, is that some people did see their worst day, and some others I'm talking about have survived. Yeah.
0: And it's not. It occurred to me that the thought, this is today is not my worst day. I think it's a very powerful, resilient thought, something that gets you through a situation.
2: Very much so.
0: Today is not my day to die.
2: That, exactly. I think it's incredible how I have applied it in many situations. Not only, you know, extreme situations of my background, but even here. Yesterday, I was working on a document for 5 hours, and I lost it. And that was what came into my mind. I said, look, you know, that cannot be the worst day of my life. And this, you know, there's more worse things than this. And again, it's an illustration from that story, the little lamb story, which introduced the book.
0: For those not familiar, this is a traditional African tale of the little lamb. Yeah,
2: that's right.
0: Can you tell us a little bit about that?
2: It's a story that we used to be told when I was very little, and it was really a little lamb that went missing away from his mother, and went crossing different places, different dangers, in the middle of nowhere, meeting animals that would normally, would attack the lamb. But actually, the first, as they started the journey, he met with the lion, and the lion said, "Look, I'm not going to touch, to be the one to do this." And you go, this is not your worst day. Then he went met a snake. Snake was is a big one, but where he will swallow the little lamb in a minute. But the snake said to the little lamb, "Look, this is not your worst day." And they continued to meet the other dangerous animals, including crocodiles. Crocodile over there, they love lambs. They love goats. That's the first thing they would do, or even dogs. And then he went until he met his mother, crossing all those meeting all dangerous animals who'd have made it victim. I'm not good at telling stories, but that's the concept, basically.
0: You say you're not good at very, very modest of you to say you're not good at telling stories. I've just read your book, and I can say that you are very good at telling stories. Not My Worst Day by Alex Mvuka Ntung is available now. You can find it online. You can buy it through Amazon if you don't mind shopping with Amazon, but I've also checked in there. It's available with all of the other online retailers channels as well. I would heartily recommend this to any of our listeners who, I think it's, as it says on the back, it's for people who want to know what really happened, or people who already think they know what happened, but it is simply the best first-person account of actually the realities of the conflicts, and a great testament to personal survival and overcoming adversity and struggles. And in your personal quest for higher education, you certainly were successful, and you got through all that discrimination and having to not even having the school fees to study, or yes, the clothing to go to school. But here you are now with a master's degree under your belt, and
2: thank you.
0: Children in the UK who might feel they're being put under a lot of pressure to study for their GCSEs, I urge them to find some time to read this book and get some perspective on the situation. Not that GCSEs aren't hard, but I've never come across anybody who's struggled to get an education as much as you.
2: Thank you.
0: Alex, thank you very much for talking to us today.
2: Thank you so much for having me. Thank you.

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2: Welcome to Chili Beat Science. I'm your host, Clive Crass, bringing the best in BT dance music, starting with Gus Gus and the dub remix of Simple Tuesday. That's lowercase d, uppercase u, lowercase b. Enjoy.

one from Brighton's very own self-help group. A remix of the really rather wonderful electro-folk original by Roscoe and Some Such. That was Temple OS on Colour and Pitch, a song about someone writing an operating system having spoken to God. This is Nandu, The Verge of Sanity, original mix on Adult Options, taken from the EP of the same name. Part of the self-help group, you heard the African sound of Sun El Musician and Azana, the Da Capo Afro Touch remix for Uhuru on L World Music. Second into the show, Ones gave you the extended mix of Better, that's a white label. And we started with the rather wonderful dub remix of Simple Tuesday from Iceland's Gus Gus on their own Arum label. Chili Beat Science, Radio Reverb. 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

right now on the Chilli Beats Aren't Show here on Radio Reverb. Jesper Tigna, Change Your Mind. The Eyes Open EP on Silver Bear. Prior to that, the Exotics remixed Howler by Martin Gore from the third Chimpanzee remixed EP on Mute. Before that, from Russia, Nina Kravitz, Vladimir Dubishkin with his hungover mix of Skyscrapers. That's on the Trip label out of Moscow. Part of that, The Verge of Sanity by Nandu, from the EP of the same name on Out of Options. This is Radio Reverb. Where else could you possibly be?

from the Plexus EP on Hospital Records, Bop, on the track Surfing the Anxiety Waves. Part of this also on Hospital, Etherwood. They're Here from the Neon Dust LP. That was preceded by a track from the white label Sapphire Eyes EP by Wayward, and you heard The Cause. For that, well-known artist Wilkinson, the extended mix of If You Want It on BMG, Sleepless Music. And prior to that, as previously announced, Jasper Tigner, Change Your Mind on Silver Bear. 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

DJ Mad with the Answer 2021 rhythm. You can find that on the Dubstory record label. Prior to that, Funk Devoid remixed Black Horse from Siavash on U Plus One. That was preceded by the drum and bass remix of Silent April from Azu Hoivoi. Find that on the Milkman label. Before that, the classic Hypocrite from Dennis Bavel from the album Repulse Reggae Classics. Dennis Bavel meets Double Standard on Echo Beach. And before that, the Anxiety Waves from Bop on Hospital. 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

guys. We've got to get out there in the second half and follow through.

That's more like it.

tune you're listening to right now here on the Chilli Beats Science Show on Radio Reverb. It's from Loft Tapes. Mental. You can find it on the Passport EP. Prior to that, from the We Play the Funk Remixes EP on Rocker Records. Five Alarm Funk featuring Bootsy Collins. We Play the Funk, CMC and Salenta remix. Before that, the Allergies. Love Somebody on Jalapeno Records. And the weird, cheesy electronica of Ursula 1000, Ready or Not, on Insect Queen Music before that. And the long house track part of that was the Louis Vega remix of Fight to Love featuring Malay. That's by Shimza on Kunye. And preceding that, Shinji from the eponymous EP Follow Through on Cold Busted. As previously announced, DJ Mad with the Answer 2021 rhythm on Dubstoy. I'm Clive Krask, this is the Chilli Beats Science Show on Radio Reverb, 97.2 FM, RadioReverb.com and DAB Plus in Brighton and Hove.

this edition of Chitty Beats Science. With the Vril remix Breaking the Waves from Julien Bracht on System Records. Sublime tune. Prior to that, Omar Nata gave you Night Shadows. That's the A side of the Night Shadows Parallels 12 inch on Disco Texas. Before that, the Sound of Beatfoot with LAYF, the A side of their LAYF Blood Flow single on Life and Death. Channeling a bit of the B-52s, I think, there.

I've been your host, Clive Krask. Be seeing ya. The show you've been listening to is generously supported on behalf of the local charity Brighton Peace and Environment Centre.

Hey-ho, yes, Ears Wide Open, live always on a Saturday, 4 till 5, and repeated on a Wednesday at 9 p.m. So join me for jazz, electronica, obscurity journey into who knows where. Yes.

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1: Hello and welcome. You're listening to Slipstream Worldwide Beats. We're live Saturday, 1 till 3. And on this week's show, I look ahead to next weekend's We Out Here Festival.

Oh, yes. So 2 hours of great music this week, as always. I'm just playing the music. Doing the old selections. So the festival takes place next weekend. I'll give you more information. It's completely sold out. I think there are a few returns going on the various return sites. And I'm just going to do a personal selection. There's just so much music on offer. The programme would be a good 20 hours long. I picked out tracks from every artist and DJ playing. In the background, Arthur Verakai. So yeah, a personal, pure personal selection. Of what is shaping up to be one of the UK's great festivals. I just want to start by thanking everybody that came down last night to the Exodus gig at the Brighton Open Air Theatre. Presented by African Night Fever. A completely sold out house, if you like. What a great gig that was. Lovely warm evening. Dancing. Everybody dancing. Great smiles. Brilliant stuff. And lovely food from the Soul Food Sisters. So we're going to get underway with some music from Tanzania, or Tanzania Thread. Zawashi Queens. It'll be on Thursday. The festival starts Thursday, slow warm-up day. It'll be second on the main stage. So a track coming up from them, from their new album, or recent album. And then following that, a track from Wawa 45 band Katoa. Feel free to get in contact. It's Marky with a Y, Marky Mark Johnson at AOL.com. I'd love to hear from you. If you're going to the festival. If you're not, this is going to be on repeat next week. Just pretend you're there.

So we're live from Brighton's Open Air Market. And here we go.

So really looking forward to seeing them. The Zawashi Queens will be playing on the Thursday, the second act on the main stage. Music from with a heritage from Tanzania. Leah and Pendo Zawashi. It's going to be a really, really great start to the festival. Listening to Slipstream Worldwide Beats. My name's Mark Johnson. I'm with you here for 2 hours, live on Saturdays, 1 till 3. Oh, yes. So, we're going to have a piece of music now by Katoa, who will be the first band on the main stage. It's a new release on Wawa 45. Dom Savini's label, of course. He'll also be DJing over the weekend.

kujifunza, uhuru wa kujieleza, uhuru wa kuongea.

Great stuff. I found this remix of a Couture track. I thought I'd play this. From an EP a while back, I Am. This is Leroy Afrobeat remix.

So we've got Kotoa in the background. From a previous album, this is a remix. Leroy Afrobeat remix on a Wild Wild 45 label. 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My name's Mark Johnson. 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A 2-hour selection of music available at next weekend's We Out Here Festival.

Great stuff. Really, really good stuff. A Thundercat. And there'll be a new album, Distracted, coming out, being previewed at the We Out Here Festival. I thought I'd play this, Thundercat and Tame Impala. This is such a great record. Hey, let the good times roll, as they say.

0: therapist told you that I should tell you the truth.
1: Yeah.
0: And you're, but you're still angry.
1: Yeah.
0: So sometimes I feel like I still should have lied. I tell you the truth because I care. But I also lie to you because I care. But if I tell you the truth, I guess I can sleep better at night. But then it looks like I don't care because I'm telling you the truth. I mean, I guess I'm just not a... Everybody hates when they get to that part.
1: Main stage, Friday night.
0: I don't want to tell you I don't care, but if it seems
1: Thundercat.
0: Like I don't care, it doesn't mean I don't care. It just looks like I don't care. Because my emotions have been sanded off. I live in L.A., sweetie. What do you expect?
1: Oh, yeah.

So in the background, the vocals from Yukimi will be appearing on the Friday. Doing the vocals here. A track called Ritual Union. From a band called Little Dragon. So good to hear this again. Sing along, dear listener, sing along.

Mm-hmm.

That should be coming up to the end of the first hour. We just moved into Saturday, looking at next weekend's We Out Here Festival.

The festival is officially sold out, but you can go to the website, and I think there's a tab on there, resale tickets. And then there are other resale sites available, Tixall and places.

and a live set, live band set from Jazzanova Saturday. We're going to have a few tracks from them now.

So don't forget, of course, Radio Reverb is run entirely by volunteers. 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We'd love to hear from you. I'll tell you what, you could sponsor this show if you want. I'll let you. And a great way to put something back into your local community.

So great stuff. The main stage, Saturday, Jazzanova Live. We're going to have another quick track from them. And then we're moving on to a track from Muscle Cars.

and native to New York, this is Muscle Cars. Brandon Weems, Craig Hartfield.

So also on Saturday we got Pevan Everett. I'm going to play a track from him. No, not that one.

because there is always more life. I'm not here to tell you what is and isn't because we may never know. But what I do know is seeing is not always believing. Not when we have feeling, faith, intuition. To take a second and figure out not how we got here and what is the meaning, but how we will remain long past our time in the physical realm. As long as you hear my voice, I don't need to exist anywhere but inside your mind, and that is more life than we may ever know.

So yeah, that is Pevan Everett. 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Slipstream Worldwide Beats. My name's Mark Johnson, and I'm with you here for about another 40 minutes. Previewing next weekend's We Out Here Festival. The old lineup's looking pretty good, isn't it?

Nice stuff. Arthur Verekoi. Yeah, so former presenter of this very parish, Ian Lawton, gets in contact. It says, give me a shout. Me, Joe, Taxi, Molly, Pop, also Ben, GC, Jay Felix, and others DJing from Brighton. Of course, Rob Louis as well. Oh, yes. And that's at the Blue Moon Cafe on a Thursday. Well, Ian Lawton's slot. Look forward to seeing him there. So I'm moving over to Sunday now. Another long track, Gary Bartz. You know it well, you know it well. I may cut into it. Got a lot to squeeze in, dear listener, a lot to squeeze in.

song was inspired by a poem written by Langston Hughes. I'm sure most of you have heard of Langston Hughes. And he wrote a poem about rivers. And we call this song, I've Known Rivers.

Yeah, I played this last week. So good. Gary Bartz. And before that, I've known Rivers, Gary Bartz, as well, playing on the main stage on the Sunday. Finishing off the proceedings, if you like.

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In search of something real. The voice of, or one of the voices of Ezra Collective, of course. As appeared at the Love Supreme Jazz Festival. I thought we'd play this track, so nice. To get me started. 20 minutes or so of the programme left. To Slipstream Worldwide Beats. My name's Mark Johnson. I'm with you here till 3. 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

Lovely stuff. That was Ezra Collective with the voice of the very brilliant of the very, very brilliant. Hang on, I think there's something gone wrong here with the machine. Yasmin Lacey. Just bear with me 1 second, dear listener. Right, we're going to have a piece of music now from the great Stereolab.

Oh, yes. The great Delata will be playing on the Sunday. Unfortunately, the worst time possible, midday. You know, everyone's been out till like 4 in the morning. And probably a little bit worse for wear, if you like. And they're on at 12 o'clock.

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Anyway, you can't have it all, I guess. And Delata from their first album. This is Rio Vida.

Well, have a great time. I will see you there. You know, there's millions of people there, and I'm sure I'll see you all, whoever you are. Who are we? Where are we? Who are we? And I'll see you next time. I'm going to leave you with a dance. This is Dance Remix of Prime and Yard. Brilliant track.

That's it. See you next time. I won't be here next week, obviously, because of the festival. The week after that, I'm away. So there'll be some pre-records and stuff uploaded. Oh, see you next time. Stay tuned to Reverb.

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2: A fish with legs. What could be weirder than that? A show that plays funk, hip-hop, breakbeats, rock, and indie. Eclectic Chair. That's weird.
3: Hello, and welcome to the Eclectic Chair. I'm DJ Lamp, and you're listening to Radio Reverb 97.2 FM. How are you doing out there? Well, I've got another 2 hours of fantastic new music for you, and we kick off with something new from the solo alias of Gabor Shiblitsky, also known as Robag Rum, and from the Fuma Oxen EP, this is Olani.

That's Robag Rum and Olani, which comes from the Fumaxhon. I don't know how you pronounce that. Fumaxhon EP, which is out this week. And there's something new from Lael Neal, and from her new album, As Killers Do, which is out in November. This is Slip Away.

That's Leigh O'Neill and Slip Away. And now friends of the show, The Big Moon, have a new album called Forever out on the 30th of October. And from it, this is Fun.

That's the Big Moon and Fun, and they're playing at Concord 2 here in Brighton on the 23rd of November. And now Brighton indie punk trio Pouch. This is Girl on the Phone.

You're listening to The Eclectic Chair. I'm DJ Lamp, and it's Radio Reverb 97.2 FM. And that was from right here in Brighton, Pouch and Girl on the Phone. And now Seared, who's played live with Amy Root, and he's teamed up with Eric Bushman, who drummed for Klangsloth. And they've been running into each other backstage for a few years, and finally got together for a collaboration. This is Bean.

That's Broken Colours and Now or Never. And now from Northern Ireland, Susie Pagel. And from her Worry Dolls EP, which is out on September the 4th, this is Part of Me.

That's Susie Pagel and Part of Me. And you're listening to The Eclectic Chair. I'm DJ Lamp and it's Radio Reverb 97.2 FM. Great to have you on board. If you want to get involved in the show at all, you can find me at RadioReverb.com or Facebook or Instagram is The Eclectic Chair. Or you can go to Mixcloud.com/DJ Lamp and listen again to any shows that you may have missed. And now something new from Ephro, who's originally from Athens, studied in Brighton and now based in Berlin. And this is Lipstick Stains.

It's the Eclectic Chair, I'm DJ Lamp, and it's Radio Reverb 97.2 FM. And that was Swedish electronic artist, producer and DJ Axel Bowman. And he's teamed up with acclaimed German producer Super Pitcher for a new collaboration album called Tell It to the Mountain, which is out on the 25th of September. And that was from it. That was called True Crime. And before that was Sorry X and Can You Hear Me? And now an LA duo. This is Rivals.

That's Rivals and Bite the Bullet. And more local music now from right here in Brighton. This is Girl Apocrypha and Like Adam Wood.

0: playing at the Melancholy Fest here in Brighton on the 6th of September. That's Girl Apocrypha and Like Adam Wood. And now Leeds Collective Rail Replacement Bus Service. This is the last day of loving you.
1: 3, 4...

That's Rail Replacement Bus Service and Last Day of Loving You. And now Bergen-born, Berlin-based DJ and producer Malum. This is The Mission.

From Scotland, that's Ian Donaldson and the Red Eyes and Jerry Said. And before that was Malum and The Mission. And now we're British songwriter, singer-songwriter Pete Davis. And the title track from a four-track EP released on the 4th of September. This is Friday Takeaway.

from the EP of the same name out on the 4th of September. That's Pete Davis and Friday Takeaway. And now a Kenyan-born Berlin-based artist Emo Rougine. This is Wasi Wasi featuring Ally K.

It's the Eclectic Chair, I'm DJ Lamp, and it's Radio Reverb 97.2 FM, and that was Emo Rougine featuring Ally K and Wassy Wassy. And now Dublin-based fiddle player, vocalist and composer Jane Pomplas, and from her debut album This Is How the World Ends, out on September the 11th, this is Mother Superior.

That's something new from the fantastic Optometry, who are John Tejada and March Astrom, and from an album to come later down the line, that was Green Flash, and before that was Jane Pompless, and from an album out on September the 11th, This Is How the World Ends, that was Mother Superior. And now Irish artist and songwriter Mick Russell, also known as McGrath, this is Home.

You're listening to The Eclectic Chair. I'm DJ Lamp, and it's Radio Reverb 97.2 FM, and that was McGrath and Home. And now a Spanish producer, Occipital. This is Epiphany.

That's Jonas Bjerre and his first new music since leaving the band Mew, and the first taste of his forthcoming soundtrack album, Hannah Carrillo, which is out next week. And that was Hike to the Sun, and before that is Occipital and Epiphany. And now London-based Argentinian electro duo Solid Wall return with the release of a brand new five-track EP, In Phase, and from it, this is Faster.

It's the Eclectic Chow, DJ Lamp, and it's Radio Reverb 97.2 FM, and that was Solid Wall and Faster. And now Modern Horrors, who were formed between Scarborough and Whitby on the North Yorkshire coast. This is Black Cat.

That's young London band Katoa, and from their second EP, Out of the Dark, that was When We Dance, and before that was Modern Horrors and Black Cat. And that's about it for another Eclectic Chair. Thank you very much for listening. I'm DJ Lamp. I'll be back here same time, same place next week on Radio Reverb 97.2 FM. But I will leave you with one of Melbourne's newest and most exciting DJs, Sam Alfred. This is No More. So have a fantastic week, and I will see you next time.

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So yeah, we got the Pete Jones Show on Radio Reverb Mondays 5 till 7, and we play pretty well all local music. If you're in a band, unsigned, if you're a singer-songwriter, if you are acoustic-y, whatever you do, my friends, just drop us a line, send us your files. 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Then we sling it up on Mixcloud and everyone is happy. The Facebook page is The Pete Jones Show. Message us there. Message us via Reverb. We don't care. That is The Pete Jones Show. Mondays 5 till 7. See you there, folks.

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And you can listen again to any of my shows or any of the other presenters' shows. It's a really wonderful thing. Or, as I said before, you can have a listen again on the Radio Reverb website. So you never have to miss this show or any of your other favourites. 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

0: A squid eating dough in a polyethylene bag is fast and bulbous. Got me?
1: 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Mama Cherry, the legendary chef whose YouTube channel has got over 600 videos that'll make you want to cook but also make you laugh at the same time. 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
4: 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How have we all been doing? June has been one brilliant month for music and festivals, hasn't it? Lots of brilliant tunes. Last month we dedicated the show to Download performers. Majority of them played or headlined Download, and it was an incredible festival as well, wasn't it? From all of the incredible highlights, it was brilliant. Lots has happened this month as well. We've had new Evanescence album, new Pretty Reckless, and we've got so much coming up over the rest of the summer. So let's waste no time and let's crack on with your July show of the Mental Mosh Pit.

Now, it has been an incredible month for brand new music. As I mentioned earlier, Evanescence brought out their brand new album, Sanctuary. And if you haven't listened to it already, I obviously highly recommend. There are some brilliant, brilliant tunes on there. There's a lot of anger. There's a lot of power and a lot about love and coming together as well. It is an incredible album. It has brilliant reviews. It's been doing very, very well on the rock charts and some general charts as well. They really are back. And to accompany that, they've been doing their new tour as well, which is just, it's something different. Evanescence have never done a tour like this before, and Amy Lee looks and sounds brilliant. So let's give you a little bit of a treat now and give you a song off the album that hasn't been released as a single, but I think is brilliant. This is Self Destruct.

It really is a brilliant tune. The Self-Destruct off of Evanescence's brand new album Sanctuary. Definitely go and listen to that now. Now, one thing I haven't spoken about in a couple of months now is the reason and meaning behind the mental mosh pit as it is currently. And I wanted to go back and reflect on an article that I've spoken about a couple of times, but I think it's absolutely brilliant at informing us why metal music, rock music and mental health are really intertwined. So this is an article from the British Psychological Society. And this has been submitted by Colin Soter. I hope I've said his name right. Talking all about heavy metal and the kind of combination of mental health as well. He actually was talking about this new organization, Heavy Metal Therapy, where it combines those two things, essentially what we're trying to do on this show. He's actually said that the professionals involved in the heavy metal therapy groups are doing great work. For too long, the common perception of those in the media has seemed that the heavy metal music has been mindless noise or aggressive. Yet nothing could be further from the truth. So many metal fans have met over the years and have been incredibly friendly and have been very down-to-earth people in the eyes from Colin. And I have to agree, I've got a lot of friends who listen to the similar type of music. A lot of people are interactive online from the scene. And people are great from that community. And also this music is so emotive and so passionate that it really links in those mental health themes. And it really gets people through hard times. And that's why we love it.

Still lots to come here on your July show of the Mental Mosh Pit with me, Courtney. 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We've got lots to come, some Nickelback to play next, as well as some Bring Me the Horizon and Cassayette.

Remember, here on the Mental Mosh Pit, we really want to look after you. We really want to look after those of our listeners and the people out there, or information share and signpost for those who may need it or have loved ones who may need it. So obviously it can be really hard to reach out for support with your mental health when you are struggling. You may not also be aware of what is out there and accessible for you to get great support. So I wanted to share some of the following resources with you. If you need to speak to somebody about how you are feeling right now, or you are in any kind of mental health crisis, then you can contact the Sussex Mental Health Line via 111 and select option 2. You can also contact the Samaritans on 116 123.

Now, lots of new music has been coming out and is coming out as well in the coming months. One artist that we absolutely love on the show, we've been playing from the very, very start, is, of course, Rory. She's got a brand new album out coming out in November, I believe. And also, she has a new tour that she has announced throughout the UK as well. We absolutely love Rory on the show. She killed it at Download. And she is just a brilliant artist all around. So let's get a brilliant tune on from Rory.

So over the last year and a half, the Mental Mosh Pit has become a really fun space to really recognise heavy metal and rock music, something I absolutely adore, that has really helped me and intertwine that with mental health. Now, we are not completely changing that. That's not going to come to an end. But it does feel like the show is at a time where it needs to expand or change. And that is something that I'm going to be working on. One direction that I kind of want to take it in is kind of incorporating different types of genres into the show. We might be changing this up, we might not, but I just wanted to play some music that might reflect a little bit of what the show could look like and be like in the future. We'd still be playing a lot of the music that we play, but we just want to give a little bit of a bit of space for something else.

That is some Nate Smith there, and Avril Lavigne, definitely an artist you may not have expected to hear today on the Mental Mosh Pit. But as I said, something that we might want to get into, a little bit of that crossover of country and folk and rock and metal. What a brilliant collaboration of four incredible genres, and I think they collaborate and they crossover way more than we all remember or believe. Lots of exciting things possibly come to this show, so that was just a little taster. That is all I've got time for here on your July show of the Mental Mosh Pit. Thank you so much for joining me once again here on Radio Reverb 97.2 FM, on DAB Plus and online at radioreverb.com. Right, I'm going to leave you with a song because it is kind of MCR month, right? This month, My Chemical Romance are playing a lot of UK shows. Are you going? It would be great to find out. Let me know on Instagram, Courtney_Everett. And I'll be really excited to hear if you've gone, or send me any of your photos or videos too. I'll be there at London next week and I cannot wait. So it only feels right to end this month's show with a My Chemical Romance song, and I'll see you next month.

Hello, everybody, and welcome to a new Rocks Rich Tapestry with me, Phil Jones. And the track you've just heard was by Geese, a band I still can't quite believe have become so popular. Not because they're not great, because I think they are, but they're actually quite a lot weirder than most very successful groups. Maybe having liked weird music most of my life, the rest of humanity is coming around to my point of view. I don't know. Anyway, that was from their massively successful album from last year, Getting Killed, and that was the opening track called Trinidad for no apparent reason. Something else I quite like about them. So a new show and all sorts of sort of micro themes rather than an overriding theme. And the first one that I'm going to turn to is soul, and in particular live soul. For the first time in quite a while, Sharita and I a couple of weeks ago went to see a gig at the Concord. It was the American trio Say She She with their terrific backing band. They were great. So I thought I would actually play you a track from their album Cut and Rewind, and this is Do All Things With Love.

Well, last week's show was devoted to some of the favourite music of my friend Steve Colson, who'd passed recently. And at the weekend, Sharita and I scattered his ashes. So the David Bowie song seemed an appropriate one to mark the event with. And before David Bowie, two soul crackers, beginning with a track from Say She She's latest album. The album's called Cut and Rewind, and that track was called Do All Things With Love. And they were followed by Rufus and Chaka Khan. And in the week, Sharita and Andrea went to see the new Chaka Khan musical, which is on in Wembley. And it's not had particularly good reviews, apparently, but they thought it was great, if a little overlong and probably in need of a bit of an edit. Anyway, the Rufus track came from their debut albums, the opening track, You Got the Love. 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This show is Rock's Rich Tapestry with me, Phil Jones, and it's sponsored by the Evening Star Pub in Surrey Street, Brighton. The first place to come to if you're in Brighton and you like good beer and good cider. Now then, a week or so ago, an old school friend of mine sent me links to some of his son's music. His son is Braid Lord, and he's got two albums on Spotify. One of them is called Down on Broadway, and the other one is Halfway to Anywhere. So I'm going to play you a track from the second album. Second named album, which is Halfway to Anywhere. I'm going to follow it with a couple of contemporary tracks that very put me in mind of. Anyway, this is Braid Lord and On Your Own.

That was a song called On Your Own, and I followed it with a couple of tracks from contemporary artists who Braid put me in mind of. The first one was Michael Head, aka Mick Head, and the Red Elastic Band, and who I saw at Chalk about a year ago. I just love his music. The album was put Loophole, and that track was called Chill's Ghost. And the track you've just heard, was Polly from the Dirt, the sort of nom de stage of a guy from Darlington who played at the Great Escape this year, and I thought it was really striking, and that was a song from him, a single called When England Comes. Now then, that was Braidlord, and now his dad, Grant, who was I was at school with. I've got three tracks coming up from those sixth form years in particular. And the last one, Grant, is from an album that you lent me. So I'm holding you responsible. But no, seriously, I love it. But the first one I'm going to play is Love Forever Changes. And this is a track called A House Is Not a Motel.

Well, there you go. That's Captain Beefheart and the Magic Band, which regular listeners to Rockfish Tapestry, if there are any, will probably have recognised. And not that album, but the album before, Trap Mask Replica, is one of those records that genuinely changed the way I hear music, and I'll leave you to imagine what the consequences were. But that came from the later album, Lick My Decals Off, Baby, and that was The Clouds Are Full of Wine, Not Whiskey or Rye. And the marimba was played by Ed Marimba, not his real name, of course. And Grant definitely lent me that album, and I was eternally grateful for that. Before Beefheart, the United States of America, a record that sounded strange at the time. It sounds a little bit more normal now, but this, again, and I keep saying this, I can't remember hearing anything else quite as I don't know, offbeat. The album is called United States of America. It's the only studio album they made, and that was a song called Coming Down. And the first of the three tracks there, Love from Forever Changes and A House Is Not a Motel. 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This show is Rockfish Tapestry with me, Phil Jones, and it's sponsored by the Evening Star Pub in Surrey Street, Brighton. Literally 5 minutes walk from the station, and probably three if you're desperate for a pint. Right, I'm not going to continue. Sharita and I are going to visit my sister at the weekend. We'll probably still be there by the time you hear this show, because it's due to go out on Tuesday at 3 o'clock for the first time, but there are innumerable repeats. So I've got a couple of tracks about sisters in a minute. Of course, it's obvious, really. But I'm going to start with a track from probably my favourite Beatles album, which has just had the deluxe five-album box set, you know, big production job version of. The album is Revolver, another one that got played a lot in the sixth form common room. And this is She Said, She Said.

Well, I don't know how many times I've played that track on this show, but I shall play it innumerable more times, I'm sure. It's one of my favourite Rykuda tracks, and it's from my favourite Rykuda album, which is Rock Till You Drop, and that was Little Sister. Before Rye, or Leonard Cohen, that was Sisters of Mercy. And the first of the three there, the Beatles from Revolver, and She Said, She Said. Okay, well, we're nearly at the end of the show, and I have, as I often do, totally omitted to encourage you to get in touch with the show. You can contact me by email at goateephil, goateephil at hotmail.com, or you can look for goateephil.music on Facebook. If you live in Brighton, and even if you don't, you're probably aware that just before Pride Weekend, or maybe it was part of Pride Weekend, I'm not even sure, Nick Cave and the Bad Seeds played at Preston Park. Now, I probably need a T-shirt that says, Nick Cave, I prefer his earlier work, because I do. I'm sorry, Nick, but there's solo music has never really kind of hit home with me, but the Birthday Party, now there was a band, and I was going to play a track by them, and while I was digging around, I discovered the second album made by Roland S. Howard, who was a guitarist in the band. To my amazement, he does a version of Talk's Life's What You Make It, and it's great, but a bit wrong as well. And so anyway, ending this week's show, Roland S. Howard from the album Pop Crimes, and this is Life's What You Make It. Thanks for listening, everybody, and I hope I'll have your company on the next show. And until then, look after yourselves and each other.

0: Leonard Rossiter writes, the apostate explains to the Essex parish why the ceremonial beach has been prepared. The light of Babylon has shone on these endless mudflats. I can see you now have nostalgia psychosis, a last dark flame, so you need cuneiform re-entry to spark time's imagination. The acolyte adds.
1: So liquid hymns to reiterate Chaldean acts and get rid of trinities for tomorrow's living.
0: The acolyte adds. Scene 2.
1: The carry bags of big news too, where surfaces whose lineaments revealed a dark thought in the Holy Countenance.
0: Semicolon, amen.
1: Apostate adds.
0: Tell me about them as I exit this Dionysian locale of the premises.
1: I strove it with a kebab.
0: Realistic evil.
1: The apostate tells that he saw nothing on the way through.
0: We gradually mutated over the century equals too many students.

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Verb Mondays 5 till 7, and we play pretty well all local music. If you're in a band, unsigned, if you're a singer-songwriter, if you are acoustic-y, whatever you do, my friends, just drop us a line, send us your files. 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The Facebook page is The Pete Jones Show. Message us there, message us via Reverb. We don't care. That is The Pete Jones Show. Mondays 5 till 7. See you there, folks.

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Or, as I said before, you can have a listen again on the Radio Reverb website. So you never have to miss this show or any of your other favourites. 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

0: A squid eating dough in a polyethylene bag is fast and bulbous. Got me?
1: 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This is Phil Jones here to tell you about Rock's Rich Tapestry, the left field music show whose name tells you the whole story. 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The show is sponsored by Mama Cherry Productions. Mama Cherry, the legendary chef whose YouTube channel has got over 600 videos that'll make you want to cook, but also make you laugh at the same time. 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

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The Odyssey is the big summer blockbuster, Christopher Nolan's take on the epic Homer poem starring Matt Damon, Zendaya, Anne Hathaway, music by Ludwig Göransson. Let's take a little listen to the latest trailer.

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0: 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I could take the throne.
1: They're not giving up power to you or Odysseus. Do you think life goes back to the way it was?
2: That world is gone.
1: If he returned, he'd have to kill him. Like you will.
3: You gods don't speak in ways we understand.
4: Who doesn't understand pain? Or blood? The gods told you.
3: Then I defy the gods.

The official trailer for The Odyssey coming this month to cinemas across Brighton and Hove, directed by Christopher Nolan. Also out in cinemas this month is Nirvana, the band, the show, the movie, directed by Matt Johnson, written by Matt Johnson and Jay McCarroll. Based on Nirvana, the band, the show, and Nirvana, the band, the show by Matt Johnson and Matt Carroll, produced by Matt Johnson and Jay McCarroll, music by Jay McCarroll. Let's have a listen to a little bit of the music from Nirvana, the band, the show, the movie.

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We're currently listening to music by Jay McCarroll, composed by Jay McCarroll, the soundtrack to the movie out this month, Nirvana, the band, the music, the movie, in cinemas across the city this July.

Moana is the 2016 animated musical adventure directed by John Musker and Rod Clements. The screenplay is by Jared Bush, starring Dwayne Johnson and Owl Cavallo. The music is by Mark Mancina, Lin-Manuel Miranda and Apatea Foa. We're listening to the prologue by Mark Mancina from Moana.

The Invite is a comedy, forthcoming comedy in cinemas across the city this July, directed by Olivia Wilde, screenplay by Wilma Cormack and Rashida Jones. It stars Seth Rogen, Olivia Wilde, Penelope Cruz and Edward Norton. The music is by Dev Hines, a.k.a. Blood Orange. Let's have a listen to a little bit of the soundtrack from The Invite.

From Toy Story 5, still out in cinemas this July across the city. The soundtrack is by Hector Pereira. Let's have a listen to a few tracks from Toy Story 5.

My bad. You will have spotted that we are listening to Going on Vacation, Hector Pereira soundtrack from the animated version of Animal Farm out in cinemas this July.

Music from the soundtrack to Animal Farm, the new animated story out in cinemas this July, soundtrack by Hector Pereira.

In cinemas across the city, this July is Spider-Man, Brand New Day, directed by Desalyn Daniel Creighton, based on the Spider-Man franchise by Stan Lee, of course, starring Tom Holland and Zendaya, music by Michael Giacchino.

at the Duke of York's in Brighton next month, August 1, August 2, Nick Cave is doing a kind of cinema takeover. He's got five movies that he's personally chosen for people to watch as a showcase. One of them is Pinocchio. Another one is Under the Skin. Couldn't be more different. Another is Irreversible. The Gospel According to St. Matthew. And Wake Up in Fright. I'm going to play a couple of tracks. I'll play a track from Pinocchio, When You Wish Upon a Star, because why not? And then I'll play a few tracks from the soundtrack to Under the Skin, from Nick Cave's takeover of the Duke of York's early this August.

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This is music by Misha Levy from Under the Skin.

The chilling soundtrack from the chilling movie Under the Skin, chosen by Nick Cave as part of his cinema takeover weekend, Saturday the 1st, Sunday the 2nd of August. And I thought, as we're on the subject, why not go out listening to a little of Nick Cave himself? This is Into My Arms.

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0: Leonard Rossiter writes, the apostate explains to the Essex parish why the ceremonial beach has been prepared. The light of Babylon has shone on these endless mudflats. I can see you now have nostalgia psychosis, a last dark flame, so you need cuneiform re-entry to spark time's imagination. The acolyte adds.
1: So liquid hymns to reiterate Chaldean acts and get rid of is for tomorrow's living.
0: The acolyte adds. Scene 2.
1: The carry bags of big news too, where surfaces whose lineaments revealed a dark fort in the holy countenance.
0: Semicolon, amen.

0: state at.
1: Tell me about them as I exit this Dionysian locale of the premises.
0: I strove it with a kebab.
1: Realistic evil.
0: The apostate tells that he saw nothing on the way through.
1: We gradually mutated over the century, equals too many students.